0: is the fact that what people saw at home is not what the officials saw. The officials did their job and they made the right call. Fans can't understand it, and I certainly don't blame them because they didn't see what the officials saw.
1: Technology aside for the moment, what about the performance we had from Michigan in such a tight game?
0: Well, I think we'll have a bigger answer to that question on Saturday after Oklahoma comes to town. That's where I'm going next. And

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3: Game that's it. 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
4: Sasha Zverev is through in straights. Had to battle in the third against the game opponent in that third set, Luciano Dardari.
2: But he wins the third set tiebreaker and wins in straight sets. Zverev, the men's number one seed, is into the quarterfinals. Fifth career U.S. Open quarterfinal appearance for him. He's the first German man to reach all four major quarterfinals in a year in the

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5: Game. That's it.
6: Sasha Zverev is through in straights. Had to battle in the third against the game opponent in that third set, Luciano Dardari.
4: But he wins the third set tiebreaker and wins in straight sets. Zverev, the men's number one seed, is into the quarterfinals. Fifth career U.S. Open quarterfinal appearance for him. He's the first German man to reach all four major quarterfinals in a year in the Open era. On the women's side, the two seed advances relatively easily.
6: Talk about a statement performance from Elena Rybakina, who knocks out the two-time U.S. Open champion Naomi Osaka out here on Armstrong in just 66 minutes.
4: Rybakina wins 1-4 to eliminate Osaka, and Rybakina is now into the quarterfinals, first career U.S. Open quarterfinal appearance. Also moving into the quarters, the women's four seed.
7: Beautifully finished. Coco Gauff. Elevate finds her best level here so far, and she's in the final eight.
4: Coco Gauff.

0: TB here on this Checks the Watch Tuesday morning.
1: Yeah, it is. We love a Tuesday around here.
0: Oh, that's true. Beautiful. Best day of the week.
1: Golden panels behind us. Some call them yellow. We call them gold.
0: Yeah, you know why we call them gold? Because we got some gold in our pockets because the pontoon parlay hit, baby. Let's go. Week two. It is actually week one.
2: Week one.
0: Last week zero don't count. Zero
3: even
0: preseason.
3: A full slate of games.
0: No.
1: Yeah, y'all act like we were even trying in week zero.
2: No, didn't try at all. I didn't put any effort into it.
1: Kidding me? So we're going to pass this thing around this morning, hour number one.
2: Let's go.
1: Every seg.
0: Hopefully you made some money. Shout out to Carly. I know she held strong.
3: Mm-hmm. She was stressing.
1: Yep.
0: Was keeping her up at night because she had to go three different days.
2: I woke up, had three notifications from her.
0: She had to go Saturday, Sunday, and Monday and stress it out.
1: Yep.
0: Don't hit cash out.
1: Nope, don't do it.
0: It was $60 before the game yesterday. $60 on Alondra's bet. 10, right? You put 10 on it?
2: Uh-huh, put 10.
0: But if you held, you made what, 150?
2: Actually, on DraftKings, the line was 3. So it voided the last leg for me on DraftKings.
0: That's what you got.
2: But I still made like $72.
0: DraftKings might have literally been the only place.
2: I think so,
1: three.
2: Yeah.
1: No, I actually took him straight up last night. It was at 3 last night, and I didn't buy the hook.
0: I got it at 2.5. And I said that on Friday.
2: Yeah.
1: Over

0: ties.
1: Yeah.
0: But that was like the one like gap that I saw.
1: Yeah.
0: So can I just tell you how impressive that is in college football with a, with all new roster that your LSU Tigers were so locked into their game plan, so well coached. And that speaks volumes to their offseason. That speaks volumes to their coaching and volumes to the attention to detail paid in training camp and the amount of care that the kids have.
1: Yeah.
0: So watching this film, like, it makes me even more and more excited about where they can go. But I can tell you they were 20 times more prepared than the Tigers they faced.
2: Cook.
1: Turnover. Pontoon parlay.
0: We're passing this around.
1: All right. We'll take a break. We'll continue on. A little LSU talk. Kind of look at some of the grades. What position group Lane Kiffin still thinks needs to go up a notch or two because, well, you're going to face better defensive fronts. Hint, hint. Wink, wink. We'll tell you all about that when we come back here on OTB.
3: Off the bench.
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All right, welcome back in. 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

0: 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Louisiana Tech did score 80 points, by the way, as a reminder. They beat Northwestern State 80-6. Now, Northwestern State, woof.
1: Woof?
0: Woof. No, they don't even deserve a woof. Sounds too much.
1: Disrespectful to dogs?
0: Yeah, exactly. It's a couple, like, I need to add at least one or two O's to it. Woof. But, look, you didn't play well against that team a year ago, so we'll see what you can do here in this year. And again, we talked about it, all the different messaging, all the different signs around the building, certainly a point of focus there coming up. We're going to have in the next hour Stanford Steve join us at 8:30, obviously a part of College Game Day. He was boots on the ground here at the game. Can't wait to have that conversation, kind of get an outsider perspective on what he saw on campus, on game day, leading into the game, and then obviously the game itself. And, of course, Nick Underhill, New Orleans Football, will join us to talk Saints. The Pels made a trade. Yeah? Huh?
1: Who?
0: Wow. Not one person looked up. Yeah, made a trade with the Grizzlies.
1: Yeah, but we got T.J. Donnery. That's so fair. Who cares?
0: All right, clock management's going to be much better in the second hour. Mm-mm. Maybe. More, hour two.
2: Off the Bench.
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0: replacement.
1: That's a big deal. All of those teams are in the, you know, they're in that
2: Stanford's
1: mix.
2: Not good. Cal got, you know, I mean, UCLA just jammed it down their throat. We think that UCLA's better. There's a lot. It's Miami, and Pitt looked okay. You know, Heinzel is, but they gave up some yards, too.
1: It's not that they're not going to have a couple BC's other bad. Top 20 teams, BC's but bad. Miami is so far and away better.
2: We hadn't seen with Virginia Tech, you know, but, I mean, it is a lot of Clemson type of SMU should be better. SMU and Virginia have a chance to kind of be the 2 and 3 teams. And I think there's a one team. Here's your tier, Charlie. One team on tier one, Miami. Two teams on tier two, and then.
1: Well, you got Louisville.
2: Oh, no. Yeah. Not three. I'm sorry. Yes, yeah. Yes.
1: Even
2: see,
1: with the
2: Charlie,
1: yeah.
2: Good job, Charlie. We got you back on track. Got you back on track, Charlie. That's very good.
1: Read the commercial.
2: Don't forget our friends at Legacy Title, Chad Reynolds and Legacy Title, for all of your real estate closings, 296-0060, full-service title company servicing all of South Louisiana. 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
2: Andy, what's up, my man? How was your opening weekend of college football?
11: So-so. There were some good spots. There were some bad spots. I mean, I can't believe that I actually thought Clemson was going to compete with LSU. It reminded me of Super Bowl 20.

0: I don't think the cut down day in the NFL should act as a de facto signing period in the NCAA. So I'm for that. I think most coaches in the league would tell you they don't want to do that. They don't want to go back every August. This August was different. These players were in a unique situation. That doesn't happen again. And the league wants to be able to enforce this rule that, hey, you put yourself in the draft, you go to camp, that's it, you're done. And in principle, I agree with them. That's kind of where I'm at. But no, it's not in the best interest of the institution to leave the Southeastern Conference, and it's not in the best interest of the Southeastern Conference to kick them out. So that's kind of where I am.
1: Pretty good business partnership.
0: Yes.
1: So let them have the square words. Nothing's happening.
0: You've worked with how many car dealers over the years?
1: Several.
0: Yeah. And they all have a relationship with depending on the brand, with Detroit or wherever.
1: Yeah.
0: Okay.
1: Yeah.
0: So you've got a local dealership, and then you have the brand, the manufacturer. And I'll never forget something that a car dealer told me, one of my very first sponsors 30 years ago. He says, we have our differences. We certainly have some differences of opinion on anything from pricing to financing to inventory, et cetera. He goes, and sometimes it gets a little bit heated, but I never forget who my partner is, you know.
1: Yeah, sure.
0: And I think that's got some similarities here. Yeah, they're steamed at each other, and the league is really steamed. But they are better in a partnership than they would be if they separated. So
1: I don't think that the players and the players are going to play. I think the players will eventually probably the conference will settle with them, you know, this because of coming in midstream and creating this policy that directly affects them when they didn't know their fifth year of eligibility was available.
0: Correct.
1: To the NCAA. So it's a, and I mean, and yes, and NCAA or / SEC has not had a good track record in court. Players have, but and also, I mean, like Kiffin said on game day, when he says, "I mean, I'm fighting for everything I can for these two, but it's time to pull up." And I'm paraphrasing, but it's time to pull up.
0: And they did. They didn't put that name on the roster.
1: Who in the hell watched the game on Saturday night and says, oh man, y'all need those guys? And that's the whole thing. Is the juice worth the squeeze, bro? Everything is risk and reward. You're risking some that now they've got the policy. They can govern you and they can hurt you. They can hurt you. And I fear the SEC way more than the NCAA in this whole thing, but nothing's gonna happen, Charlie.
0: Well, they're gonna have a meeting on Thursday. No, they're not gonna kick him out of the league.
1: Lack of institutional control for a guy that's been saying this kind of crap for 8 years in the league.
0: Yeah, you can't sue people for being mean to you, but they want this policy enforced. Live at lunch from Mike Anderson's Wesley at Nicholson, 104.5 ESPN Baton Rouge.
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0: We return here at Mike Anderson Seafood. Wesley at Nicholson Combine. See us for lunch right here in the Oyster Bar. Coming off that char grill, man. It smells so good right here. Get some Louisiana oysters
13: here. That smell good, huh?
0: Yeah, man. We're very strategically placed here and when we come to Mike Anderson's. All right. First class. Obviously is a little bit close to the heart this week. We lost Mike Dettillier on Sunday after it happened very, very quickly, with pancreatic cancer. I found out about this the middle of last week, and I was able to speak with his wife on Friday, and she said, you know, right now Mike's too weak to talk, and of course he passed on Sunday. Mike being too weak to talk is, you know, a little bit like Superman being too weak to fly. You know, Mike talked for a living. He was great at it. And he's first class for me for so many different reasons. First of all, he's been a dear friend for over three decades. I met Mike Dettillier back in 1993 when I was first starting out in this business. And when I was on with Bruce Hunter and we brought him on to the show, by that time he was established with WWL, for right about a decade at that point. And when I took my own show the next year, he graciously agreed to be a regular guest on that show. And Mike didn't owe me nothing. Mike didn't have to do that. He was a legitimate, established, powerful voice in the media at that point, and I was nobody. And people that didn't know anything about my show would say, oh, I heard you because you had Dettillier on. And for a lot of people, that was how they got introduced.

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1: You know it starts tomorrow, right?
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1: That's Thursday. But yes, Patriots and the Seagulls tomorrow night from Seattle, and then the Niners and Rams on Thursday from...

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10: Hunt Palmer coming to you from the Raising Cane studio downtown in the capital city on this Tuesday. Hope your work week's off to a good start. We're brought to you by Vincent Networks Cloud IT Management. Got Jordan Kitchens and Cassie Spazzali back there on the ones and twos and fired up. You are here with us in 15 minutes. I'm going through the Saints' entire schedule. I will tell you what their one loss record will be at the end of the season. We'll do that coming up in our next segment. Glenn West will be here in 30 minutes talking all things Tigers. We'll hear some of Lane Kiffin's sound bites from yesterday. Talk about one of the areas he thought the team wasn't as good as maybe we thought they were in Sharif Eishak in 90 minutes. Talking black and gold as it is, Saints game week. Saints and Lions from Detroit coming up on Sunday. Fired up for that. So plenty to do over the course of the next 2 hours. Lock us in. We'll start with our opening drive.
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10: We got one clean show post game. Without getting into legal stuff, it was one. I enjoyed it. It was fun. Now we're back to the legal stuff. Today, the SEC amended its lawsuit. And without getting into all the nuts and bolts of the legal proceedings here, essentially, we'll just hit the highlight. The SEC is going to vote on Thursday, the league presidents, whether or not to kick LSU out of the Southeastern Conference. That's what this has come to. University presidents will vote, and if 11 of them elect to kick LSU out of the SEC, that is something within the league's right. That's where we are. And I sat there this afternoon attempting to make sense of this. And I realized I probably can't. If y'all have listened to me on this show, I really, really, really don't like conspiracy theories. I don't like them. I don't believe the College Football Playoff Committee gets in there and tries to juice the television ratings and thinks about that as opposed to what's on the field. I don't get into conspiracy theories. I think they're oftentimes just a waste of energy. I'm teetering on this one, y'all. I'm teetering here. This feels deeply personal to me. I think Greg Sankey is ticked off at LSU, at Wade Roos, at Lane Kiffin,

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7: I'm Nick DeLuca. U.S. Open quarters getting going in Queens. Pair of Americans in the quarterfinal. Francis Tiafoe, the number 11 seed, and Alex Michelson, who came into the tournament unranked. On serve in the opening set, Michelson leading 4-3. The match on ESPN TV. College football, new AP poll is in after a busy weekend. LSU jumping back into the top 10 of the first college football poll of the regular season. Oregon slipping out of the top 5. Michigan falling out altogether. Ohio State remaining number 1 by a wide margin, entering their showdown with number 4 Texas coming on Saturday. Buckeyes receiving 46 first place votes. In the NFL, Patrick Mahomes expected to start the Chiefs season opener on Monday night against the Broncos, according to head coach Andy Reid. Since the offseason began, Mahomes has continued to recover from the torn ACL and LCL he suffered in December, was held out of the preseason. Mahomes has not missed any Chiefs practices since the start of camp.
8: Hey, it's Michelle Smallman, and coming up Wednesday with the NFL season about to kick off, I'll debut my 2026 bold predictions, and just a heads up, you're not going to want to miss them. 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
12: Tuesday edition of the Hunt Palmer Show, brought to you by Immense Networks, Cloud IT Management. Sharif Eishak will be here in 30 minutes talking Saints. Who dat start their season in Detroit coming up on Sunday. I gave you my record prediction for the Saints back in hour number one. You can catch that on demand at Hunt on Saints. We'll start the hour, though, with LSU, and Lane Kiffin yesterday met with the media for his weekly press conference. And we played a little bit of it for you yesterday, but wanted to revisit a couple of topics today. So we'll start with the offensive line, because look, and he'll lay this out in the quote, but I mean, if you would ask me yesterday how the offensive line play, I'd be like, well, they threw for 300 and didn't allow a sack, and they ran for 300. The offensive line rocked. He wasn't so sure. This was his summation of the LSU offensive line after the film.
13: Yeah, I think offensive line, we can do some things better in there. You know, we got beat a few times on a few things, and when you have a really elusive quarterback and you have a really good running back, which we've had that combination, you know, for a while now, that makes up for some things. And so you can't not focus on that and understand, hey, you know, when we miss this, we're not always going to be able to make the guy miss. And so, you know, we had over 300 yards rushing. We had no sacks, but at the same time, Sam got us out of trouble a couple times. So you got to be careful with that stat and thinking, oh, we played great up there. So we did some really good things, but we've got to improve. We got to play better at the guard spot, you know, if we're going to continue to improve and play really consistent.
12: And if you look at the Pro Football Focus grades, put as much stock into that as you want to, but if you look at them, they I got to echo what Kiffin said. Braylon Moore in run blocking was a 56.7. You go down to Alu Ba in run blocking, 56.7. Jordan Seaton in run blocking, 64.9. Weston Davis, 55.2. And Bo Bordelon at 68.7. So nobody in the 70s from a run blocking

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